a landler, which is a traditional folk dance originating from the Alpine regions of Austria, Germany, and Switzerland. We heard a landler by Anton Wunderer. It's classical music for a Monday evening. I'm Steve Seal. The mandolin dates back to Italy during the 17th and 18th century. They evolved from lutes. Predecessors include the gittern and the mandore. Vivaldi wrote this concerto originally for two mandolins back in the 17th century, but we'll hear this work played on two guitars, as it happens, with Angel and Lito Romero playing their respective guitars here with the Academy of St. Martin in the Fields.

0: Concerto for Two Mandolins by Vivaldi, played on guitar there by two members of the Romero family, Angel and Lito Romero, with the Academy of St. Martin in the Fields.
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0: Max Bruch wrote three concertos for violin and orchestra, but his first is so overwhelmingly popular and beloved that it has massively overshadowed the other two. In fact, ask many world-class violinists what the best violin concertos of all time are, and this one is very likely to be in a list of the top five. Randall Goosby plays here with the Philadelphia Orchestra, conducted by Yannick Nezet-Séguin.

That is violinist Randall Gooseby with the Philadelphia Orchestra, conducted by Yannick Nezet-Séguin, in the Violin Concerto No. 1 in G minor by Max Bruch. I'm Steve Seal. Thanks for joining me tonight. I'm a little encore from Randall Gooseby before we move on.

0: Randall Goosby playing Amazing Grace along with pianist Carlos Simon.
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0: That is music of Hugo Wolf, his Italian Serenade, played there by the Orpheus Chamber Orchestra here on this Tuesday evening, the Conductorless Orchestra. 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And, of course, thanks to you as well for supporting us directly. I'm Steve Seal.
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American composer Adolphus Hailstork said he just really wasn't one for all the modernism of the 20th century back when he was a student. He didn't take to it. He said if you weren't crunching your elbows on the keys of the piano and counting up to 12 all the time, you weren't supposed to be much of a composer. He says, I didn't want to go that way. I call my school of thought authenticism. That's my ism. We'll listen to the Symphony No. 1 by this great American composer, Adolphus Hailstork, in about 15 minutes.

Martina Filiak with the keyboard sonata number 7 by Antonio Soler. It's classical music for a Monday evening. Thanks for tuning in. I'm Steve Seal. The danse would be the simple title of this piece, and then the subtitle, Tarantella Styrienne by Debussy.

The Tarantella Styrienne by Claude Debussy. That is the subtitle to the work. The main title is basically Dance, played there by the St. Paul Chamber Orchestra, conducted by Hugh Wolf.

0: From Henry Hart, that's called the Evansville Favorite, Waltz, played by pianist Rachel Grimes.
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0: Here from the American composer Adolphus Hailstork, his Symphony No. 1 was composed in 1988, and you might say that it shows his inclinations towards very wide-open skies in an American idiom a la Aaron Copland, and lush soundscapes a la Samuel Barber, maybe some Leonard Bernstein inclinations, and also African-American sounds, placing Adolphus Hailstork in the lineage of fellow African-American composers like William Grant Still and William Dawson. He says, I'm pretty eclectic. I'm multi-stylistic. Here's the Symphony No. 1 by Adolphus Hailstork, played by the Virginia Symphony Orchestra, conducted by Joanne Folletta.

0: Bouncy Work, written in 1988 by the American composer Adolphus Hailstork, who, of course, has the best name in classical music. We heard his Symphony No. 1, played there by the Virginia Symphony Orchestra, conducted by Joanne Folletta.
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0: The Dance Rhapsody by Frank Bridge, played there by the BBC National Orchestra of Wales, led by Richard Hickox. At the age of 13, violinist Randall Goosby, whom we heard earlier this hour, was the featured soloist in a New York Philharmonic Young People's Concert. And then when he was 14, he appeared on NPR's From the Top. 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
1: 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I'm Rod Milam. 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

If you're a perfectionist and you have a lot of kindred spirits in classical music, composers down through history have been notorious perfectionists, which makes you wonder just what kind of PTSD so many of them must have endured in their creative lives. Critics can be nasty. Teachers, almost always, worse. Brahms, quite famously, took some 20 years to be ready to release a symphony. And while this might be officially his violin sonata number one, he actually wrote four and threw them away before this one. We'll listen to it coming up. So, you know who's a big Beatles fan? Guitarist Göran Zulcher, whom we will hear performing here next. He's made a lot of his own arrangements of Beatles tunes, and this is the John Lennon penned If I Fell.

The Beatles' If I Fell, penned by John Lennon, if we're going to be accurate, and that would be Göran Zölser's own arrangement, and he played it for us. Good evening, it's Classical Music for a Monday night. I'm Steve Seal. Coming up, Brahms' first violin sonata, well, actually, the fifth that he wrote, but the first that he published. All the others before it wound up in the bin. Have you ever seen the Will-O-the-Wisp? It is the ghostly, flickering light seen at night over swamps and marshes and bogs. I guess you'd have to make your way to a swamp, marsh, or bog first. But this is where that phrase, swamp gas, comes from. I don't understand the science behind it myself, but apparently it's not uncommon for there to be mysterious light. Interpreted to be ghosts or wood sprites or spirits for a long time. This is the Minuet of the Will-O-the-Wisps by Hector Berlioz.

The Minuet of the Will-O-the-Wisps by Berlioz, played there by the Baltimore Symphony Orchestra, led by David Zinman. This is Jeff Beal at the piano playing his own piece called Autumn.

0: That is the music of Jeff Beal. It's called Autumn, and we heard Mr. Beal playing his piece.
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0: Brahms' first violin sonata was actually the fifth such work that he wrote. He rejected the first four tries, which is not surprising if you know anything about the incredible perfectionism of Brahms, which is that he quite famously spent some 20 years churning over the production of his first symphony. Well, the wait was worth it on pretty much everything that he did said churning over, and this is his first violin sonata in G major, played here by Stefan Jacquive, violin, Max Levinson at the piano.

0: The Violin Sonata No. 1 by Johannes Brahms. Played there by violinist Stefan Jakiv and pianist Max Levinson.
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0: In Xanadu did Kublai Khan a stately pleasure dome decree. This is Charles Tomlinson Griffiths' setting of those words, the pleasure dome of Kublai Khan, in music here as performed by the Seattle Symphony, led by Gerard Schwartz.

0: Samuel Taylor Coleridge's poem Kubla Khan, given the musical treatment there. The Pleasure Dome of Kubla Khan by composer Charles Tomlinson Griffiths.
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0: A few years ago, Gwilym Simcock was chosen as one of the 1,000 most influential people in London by the Evening Standard newspaper. Who is he? He's a Welsh pianist and composer working in both jazz and classical music, and clearly his influence continues to be felt. Just a couple of weeks ago, his music was heard across the UK on BBC Radio, and tonight it'll be heard right here. Appropriated. The fact the saxophone is included in this piece, as he works quite a bit in the jazz idiom. His triple concerto was played at the Proms Festival, and it will be part of tonight's Extra Eclectic, with a showcase of composers from the UK. Stay tuned. Another Welsh composer to start this week's show, and that's Hugh Watkins, with the charming H-U-W spelling to Hugh. And this is his piece called Spring, played by violinist Krizia Ostoshevich with Daniel Tong at the piano.

Spring by the Welsh composer Hugh Watkins. Krizia Ososthewicz played the violin and Daniel Tong the piano. It's Extra Eclectic, where classical music is always arriving. I'm Steve Seal. For any composer, having a new piece played at the BBC Proms Festival is a big deal, because it means your music is going to be heard by an audience that is many, multiple times the size of a typical classical music audience. The Proms is not only broadcast live on the BBC throughout Britain, but many of the concerts are on TV, too. And, of course, on the radio in America as well. And it is our pleasure to be your source for highlights from the Proms in the evening hours at this time of the night all summer long. And on Monday nights, that means it's a modern piece, because the Proms is a big place for premieres and 20th and 21st century music, too. So tonight we're going to listen to a piece by the composer that the London Evening Standard newspaper a few years ago called, described as one of the 1,000 most influential people in London. And that is the Welsh composer Gwilym Simcock. His triple concerto for saxophone, horn, and cello. And it's soprano saxophone soloist Jess Gillam here with Ben Goldscheider horn and another very famous Brit, Sheku Kane Mason, playing the cello here, and Sakari Oromo leading the BBC Symphony Orchestra from the 2026 Proms.

0: 2026 BBC Proms Festival, just a couple of weeks back. Jess Gillum, soprano saxophone, Ben Goldscheider played the horn, and Sheku Kane Mason was the cellist there with the BBC Symphony Orchestra led by Sakari Oromo. Highlights from the 2026 BBC Proms Festival every weeknight at this hour of the evening, and you can also hear them again at our website, yourclassical.org. Look for the Proms highlights, but keep in mind, they're only there for a couple of weeks.
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0: A bit more from saxophonist Jess Gillum here with the Jess Gillum Ensemble, and this is a piece by Will Gregory called Orbit.

0: Will Gregory, the composer of that piece, English musician and record producer and electronic musician as well. A piece of his called Orbit, the Jess Gillum soprano saxophone ensemble performing.
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0: English composer Ryan Latimer, he's a very interesting fellow. He admits that he was very strongly influenced by the cartoons that he watched when he was a kid and all the zany music that was part of those cartoons. It's very formative in his early musical education. This is a piece of his called Antiarchy, played by the BBC Symphony Orchestra, conducted by Pierre-André Valade, and music of Ryan Latimer.

the wacky world of English composer Ryan Latimer, who said he was very much inspired by the wacky music of cartoons, especially Warner Brothers cartoons when he was young. And you can very much hear that zany quality in his music. Antiarchy, the name of that piece, played by the BBC Symphony Orchestra, led by Pierre-André Vallade. The program's archive is online at yourclassical.org. Click on Hosted Shows and you'll find Extra Eclectic right there. 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
1: 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I'm Rod Milam, and this is St. Louis Public Radio's Classical 90.7 KWMU3.

So if you were tuning into this program expecting to hear modern classical music and you heard this, you'd be right to expect at first that something was a bit weird. Pachelbel's Canon, that's not modern. Except hang on for just a few minutes and you realize, wait a minute, something odd is going on here. Long before Brian Eno was a record producer to the stars, he was one of music's most unclassifiable true eclectics. And his deconstruction of Pachelbel's Canon is pretty famous. We'll enjoy it coming up as part of this hour of Extra Eclectic. I'm Steve Seal. Stay close.

That's called Fields of Forever by American composer Chad Lawson, who played piano with cellist Peter Gregson, and Esther Yu played the violin. It's Extra Eclectic. I'm Steve Seal. Something always entertaining and beautiful and weird by Brian Eno in a couple of minutes here. Some of the sleep music of Max Richter and the multiple pianos describing a starry sky by Jane Antonia Cornish later on. This is from the Scottish composer Anna Meredith. It's called Honeyed Words, played here by the Ligeti Quartet.

the Ligeti Quartet with a piece called Honeyed Words by Scottish composer Anna Meredith. Tonight's music is supported in part by the National Gallery of Art, the nation's art museum. National Gallery members fuel creativity across the country. Join this community of art lovers from wherever you call home, starting at $75. Join today at nga.gov. Well, the one of rock's true Renaissance men is a Renaissance man in part because he hardly has ever limited himself to rock music, and that is Brian Eno, one of the sort of gentleman scholar philosophers of modern music, who produces some famous rock records, but also has been quite the experimentalist throughout his career. And early on, back in the, late 1970s, he did this, which was to summon an ensemble of classical players to play this very strange kind of disintegration of the canon by Johann Pachelbel in such a way that all the different musicians present are not able to hear what the other ones are doing. And the other instruction is for them to play the piece at whatever tempo they so choose, even really slowly if they like. And here's the result.

0: two deconstructions, as it were, of the canon by Johann Pachelbel by Brian Eno. Played there by the Cockpit Ensemble, conducted by another fine composer, Gavin Bryars, in that classic recording from the late 1970s. I'm Steve Seal. 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
0: And we'll continue here with something from Max Richter from his massive magnum opus, which I think is over 8 hours long, Sleep, which is appropriate given that the entire concept behind this piece was not only that he intended it to be music to sleep to, but there had been performances where people sleep to it and set out cots and they sleep as it is being performed. This is Path 19.

Path 19 from Sleep by Max Richter, played by the American Contemporary Music Ensemble. From Sleep to a Night Sky here from English composer Jane Antonia Cornish. This is called Sky for multiple pianos and Vicky Chow playing all the parts.

Sky by Jane Antonia Cornish. Multi-tracked pianos, all of those piano parts played by Vicky Chow. This is from the British composer Sally Beamish. It's a piece based on a traditional Shetland fiddle tune called The Day Dawn.

0: The Day Dawn by Sally Beamish, based on an old fiddle tune, an old Celtic fiddle tune, the Swedish Chamber Orchestra conducted by Ola Rudner. 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Click on Hosted Shows and you'll find it there. Jennifer Allen puts together the playlists on the program. I'm Steve Seal. It's Extra Eclectic.
1: 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I'm Rod Milam. 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Every Monday, St. Louis on the Air host Elaine Cha shares her thoughts and invites you to add your voice to the conversation. I'm Rod Milam. Thank you for listening. 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

Be the change you want to see. They are words to live by. And they are words that the Catalyst Quartet put into action. For the past 15 or 20 years, the Catalyst Quartet remembers hearing music by composers like Florence Price, William Grant Still, and Samuel Coleridge Taylor. Music that had not been widely recorded or published. Music that was ready for an ensemble like them to record or publish. So a few years ago, they took it upon themselves to start recording this music. They've released 3 albums now with music by these composers, and they call the series Uncovered. You'll hear some of the music that they uncovered from Florence Price, and they'll talk more about the project in about 15 minutes. I'm Jalene Kahn, and I'm really glad that you're here tonight. Hope you're doing well. This is Dance of the Swans from Tchaikovsky's Swan Lake.

0: When Swan Lake premiered in the late 1800s, it was a bit of a failure for Tchaikovsky. It got a lot of criticism. The dancers thought the choreography was too hard to dance to, and people thought the dancing distracted from the brilliant score. Today, it's one of the greatest and most performed ballets of all time. Dance of the Swans from Tchaikovsky's Swan Lake, performed there by the Royal Philharmonic Orchestra with violinist Barry Griffiths and conductor Charles McCarris.
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0: A few years ago, the Catalyst Quartet decided to be the change they wanted to see. They recorded music by composers whose music had not widely been recorded or published even. Here they'll talk a little bit about the project and then play some music by Florence Price.
4: The inception of the series, which started in 2018, we thought it was going to be one album. We thought, oh, we know this piece, we know that piece, they're great, we have to record them, this only makes sense. Then luckily we called the thing Uncovered because more and more music started to be uncovered, and it turned into this multi-volume recording project.

The Catalyst Quartet playing the Allegro from a string quartet by Florence Price. The Detroit Symphony Orchestra is conducted here by Neeme Järvi, and they'll play Symphony No. 2 by Zdeněk Fibic.

0: Neeme Järvi conducted the Detroit Symphony Orchestra with that performance of Symphony No. 2 by Zdeněk Fibic on Music Through the Night.
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Does your family have a weekend tradition? Maybe Sunday night you gather at someone's house and you all cook dinner together. Or this time of year it might be sports. Sports, sports, and more sports on the weekend. Well, on the weekends, in the Mendelsohn home, it was all about music. Mother Mendelsohn often would arrange concerts at their home, which was more like a small palace. She often hired small orchestras to play the music that her kids had written. Their home is where a lot of music by the Mendelsohn child prodigies was heard for the first time, including this piece of music. Even though it's not the weekend, we'll get in on this tradition with music by Felix Mendelssohn coming up in the next 20 minutes. Also coming up is a performance by guitarist Zhu Feiyong. I hope you can stick around for that. How about a little Mozart? Symphony No. 15 is performed here by the Danish National Chamber Orchestra.

0: The Danish National Chamber Orchestra, conducted by Adam Fischer, playing Symphony No. 15 by Mozart. From one child prodigy, we'll hear another, coming up in about 5 minutes.
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0: Guitarist Zhu Feiyong was born at the end of the Cultural Revolution in China. And by the time she became a teenager, she was enamored with the guitar. But even though the Cultural Revolution had been over for years, the guitar still wasn't taken as a serious instrument in China. She has gone on to show her home country different when it comes to this instrument. She became the first ever guitarist from China to enter London's Royal Academy of Music, and she's the first Chinese guitarist to gain recognition on the world stage. Throughout her career, she's played a lot of Chinese folk music, and that's what we'll hear from her with this recording.

Spring Breeze by Yu Xiandang, performed by guitarist Zhu Feiyong. When Felix Mendelssohn was 14 years old, he wrote this piece of music to play with his violin teacher. And it was at his family home that the music premiered. His mom hired a small orchestra to play with him and his violin teacher. And when he heard it, he went back and made some tweaks. And then a few weeks later, it was heard by the public for the first time. A concerto for piano and violin by Felix Mendelssohn, performed by the Orpheus Chamber Orchestra and Marta Argerich and Gidon Kremer.

0: superstardom on stage with that performance. Pianist Marta Argerich and violinist Gidon Kremer with the Orpheus Chamber Orchestra playing a concerto for piano and violin by Felix Mendelssohn.
1: 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I'm Rod Milam. 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

This is music from what's been called the greatest comic ballets of the 19th century. The ballet was so successful, really an instant hit. It sold out in theaters for months. All of this success should have made the leading ballerina a star, right? Well, that part of the success story is really tragic. You'll hear the rest of the story and music from this ballet coming up in the next 20 minutes. 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Violin and harp play a fantasy by Camille Saint-Saëns.

0: violinist Patricia Shee and harpist Marianne Lamontec, with A Fantasy by Camille Saint-Saëns on Music Through the Night. I'm Jalene Kahn, and I hope you're doing well tonight. It's really good to have your company. Coming up, we'll hear some music from what's been called the greatest comic ballet of the 19th century. That's in about 5 minutes.
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0: In the 1950s, a high school in Montana commissioned William Grant Still to write some music for them. In the piece, William Grant Still reflected his interest of American folk art and music. This is the piece that he wrote for that high school. It's a serenade.

A serenade by William Grant Still, performed by the Royal Scottish National Orchestra with conductor Avlana Eisenberg on Music Through the Night. In Paris in the late 1800s, it would be hard to get a ticket for Coppelia. The premiere of this ballet was an instant hit, and it was sold out in Paris for weeks. The 16-year-old star of the show was a ballerina who should have went on and had an incredible career after this success. But shortly after the premiere, the Franco-Prussian War broke out. That forced the closure of that Paris opera house. Nobody got paid, and the ballerina ended up on the streets. She died of smallpox and malnourishment on her 17th birthday. Coppelia Act 1, it's music by Leo Delibes.

0: Coppelia was known as the greatest comic ballet of the 19th century. We just heard music from Act One by Leo Delibes. Richard Bonning conducted the National Philharmonic Orchestra.
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0: Sisters Marta and Ani Aznavourian say that most Armenians have an extraordinarily strong sense of being Armenian, even if they weren't born there. These sisters have a strong sense of what it means to be Armenian. And on a recent album, they included music that are like little windows into memories of their grandparents, who really helped to connect them to their heritage. And it was quite a cathartic experience to record these gems. You're going to hear them talk about that in just a second. But first, let's get into the music. The Aznavourian duo playing a piece by Armenian composer Aram Khachaturian.

0: That's a piece by Aram Khachaturian that's included on the album Gems from Armenia, recorded by sisters cellist Ani Aznavourian and pianist Marta Aznavourian. When they recorded this album, they really had their grandfather on their mind. Here they're going to share with you what a special relationship they had with him and what it was like to record some of this music and think of him during the process.
1: He was an extremely loving grandfather, very present in our lives. He'd come over every day, and he'd listen to us practice, no matter what we were practicing. So when we were recording this music, we were thinking, oh gosh, he listened to us play so many things like scales and etudes and modern music. He would have loved these Armenian tunes that reminded him of his childhood, of the sacrifices his parents made. It would have meant so much to him. We got kind of sentimental thinking about that as we were recording. We just loved him so much, and he was a big part of our thoughts as we were recording this music.
0: 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Here's a piece for flute and orchestra written by Franz Doppler called Hungarian Pastoral Fantasy.

0: Franz Doppler was one of the great flute players of the Romantic era, and that's a piece of music he originally wrote for two flutes, for him and his brother to play. Hungarian Pastoral Fantasy by Franz Doppler. James Galway orchestrated that version that we heard performed by the Tokyo Concert Orchestra and flutist Jean-Pierre Rampal on Music Through the Night. A Beethoven string quartet is coming up in just a minute. I'm Jalene Kahn, and I hope you can stick around.
1: 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Thanks for listening. We have another hour of classical music coming your way. 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
0: The Cleveland Quartet plays Beethoven's String Quartet No. 3.

String Quartet No. 3 by Beethoven, performed by the Cleveland Quartet on Music Through the Night. English composer Ruth Gipps was born in 1921, and she was a child prodigy. She won competitions when she was a lot younger than the other people in those competitions. She had a really successful performing career, but then in her early 30s, a hand injury ended that career. She had written a little bit of music up until then, but focused entirely on composing after her injury. Here's a horn concerto by Ruth Gipps.

0: A Horn Concerto by English composer Ruth Gipps. That was the BBC Philharmonic Orchestra with soloist Martin Owen and conductor Ruman Gamba.
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This composer had a really fascinating life. The kind of thing that you see on a made-for-TV movie. She was a strong-willed kid who really wanted to be a composer. But this was a time when women just did not do that as a job. She was married to a man 25 years her senior and was the perfect housewife for years. There's a lot more to her story, and we'll talk about some of it when we hear her music in the next 45 minutes.

When this female composer was only 10 years old, she won a scholarship to the Royal Conservatory of Music in London. There, she studied with Herbert Howells, Ralph Vaughan Williams, and other great composers. She went on to write quite a bit of music, but sadly died at the young age of 53. Here is her Festival Scherzo for piano and strings.

pianist Martin Roscoe and Guildhall Strings with a festival scherzo for piano and strings by Madeline Dring. Hey there, I'm Jillian Kahn, and I hope you're doing well. We're going to hear some music from Piano Four Hands, written by a composer whose life is kind of like a made-for-TV movie. That's coming up in the next 40 minutes. We'll also hear some solo guitar music, so I hope you can settle in and stick around. The Netherlands Chamber Orchestra play a sinfonia by Johann Christian Bach.

50 years separated father Johann Sebastian from son Johann Christian Bach. And his dad is, of course, where he learned everything. A sinfonia by J.C. 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

0: Guitar Sonatina by Manuel Ponce, performed by guitarist Manuel Barrueco, who says that music is what feelings sound like. And of course, through music, we can communicate so many feelings that you sometimes just can't express with words.
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0: He had some big-name friends, but Adalbert Gierowetz, his name isn't as well remembered as some of his friends like Mozart, Haydn, and Beethoven. We'll hear Symphony No. 2 by Gierowetz, performed here by the London Mozart Players.

0: An American in Paris by George Gershwin. Eduardo Mata conducted the Dallas Symphony Orchestra.
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0: The finale from a septet by Beethoven, performed by violinist Leonidas Kavakos and friends. I'm Jalleen Kahn, and it's always great to listen with you. Thanks a lot for being here. Have a great Tuesday.
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2: Nadezhda von Meck was immensely wealthy and a friend of Peter Tchaikovsky. Thanks to the commercial success of her recently deceased husband, an engineer from Riga, she had a disposable income. Yeah, lots of money. And she was a strong advocate of music and the arts. In fact, she adored Tchaikovsky's music almost as much as she loved the man himself. This Fourth Symphony is one work that would be a product of their ill-fated relationship. Talking about personal, really, not professional. Symphony number 4 on its way. Good morning.

This is the Composer's Datebook for September 22nd. I'm John Berge. In the 1970s, the Afro-American Music Opportunities Association collaborated with Columbia Records to create an audio anthology of works by underrepresented Afro-American composers. Dubbed the Black Composers Series, it became a famous series of LPs devoted to recent works by then-contemporary composers, as well as notable works from the 18th and 19th centuries. One of the earliest composers represented in Columbia's Black Composer Series was José Mauricio Nunes Garcia, who was born in Brazil on today's date in 1767. His grandparents had been African slaves. His parents were Brazilians of mixed race, and since their young son showed great musical abilities, he was encouraged to pursue musical studies and eventually secured a prestigious position of Master of Music at the Royal Chapel in Rio. By that time, Garcia had also become a Roman Catholic priest. Sacred music in 18th century Brazil was heavily influenced by the symphonic mass settings of Haydn and Mozart. Garcia, in fact, had conducted the first performance of Mozart's Requiem in Rio de Janeiro. Garcia's own Requiem Mass, which proved to be one of his most famous and often performed works, was the one selected for inclusion in Columbia Records' Black Composers series. Composer's Datebook is produced by APM, American Public Media, in collaboration with the American Composers Forum, reminding you that all music was once new.

And that was some nice piano music there, composed by Florence Price. And the name of the work, Rainbow Waltz, we heard Michael Clark interpreting it. I'm Kevin O'Connor. 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Today in history, gosh, it's September 22nd, 1761. It was the coronation of King George III and Queen Charlotte of the United Kingdom. In 1862, U.S. President Abraham Lincoln issued the preliminary Emancipation Proclamation threatening to free all enslaved people in the rebel southern states if those states fail to rejoin the Union by January 1st, 1863. And of course, we know where that went. Here is La Scala di Seta, the Silken Ladder. It's the overture from Gioachino Rossini's and the National Philharmonic Orchestra.

Silken Ladder Overture, Gioacchino Rossini. That was Riccardo Chailly in the National Philharmonic Orchestra. Here is a work preserved as number 57 in the famous collection known as the Fitzwilliam Virginal Book. It's William Byrd's The Woods So Wild. Features a traditional melody originating from an anonymous 16th century song, Will You Walk the Woods So Wild? Spelled in the Old English style, of course. I'm not about to try to pronounce it that way. They were immediately popular at Queen Elizabeth's court, the first, and setting off, of course, a trend of dance music, and they were often performed in chamber on keyboard instruments, but sometimes by court entertainers arranged for lute. Here's The Woods So Wild, William Byrd, and it's a David Russell guitar.

0: That is The Woods So Wild. William Byrd composed it, and David Russell playing it beautifully on guitar, almost capturing the early lute arrangements of that piece. Like it or not, we're into a new season, something to celebrate that coming up next. And what's not to like about autumn, by the way? 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

Boy, when I saw the title, that was not quite what I was expecting. Autumn Leaves. I was thinking more of the jazz standard. I guess I should have looked closer. It was a Charles Stanford, a song written by him and performed beautifully there by the King Singers, some a cappella things. And yeah, the leaves are starting to turn. The wind is getting a little cooler. And a quick look through the list of Arthur Duff's titles reveals his musical philosophy, at least as we can interpret it. Irish stories are best told with Irish-sounding music. That makes sense. His career path, not quite so clear. He took many different sidesteps and directions, but this Irish suite for strings definitely conjures up visions of dear old Aaron in a bit of a literary pastiche as well.

Irish Suite for Strings, a jaunty piece there written by Arthur Duff. Fionnuala Hunt conducted the Irish Chamber Orchestra. This is Symphony No. 36, a product of its titular city, Linz, first movement by Mozart, Jukka-Pekka Saraste, and the Scottish Chamber Orchestra.

0: That was Mozart's Symphony No. 36, Lin's first movement, Yukopeka Sarasta, and the Scottish Chamber Orchestra.
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That was called Devenire, written by the Italian composer Ludovico Einaudi. Angel Dubois with La Pietà there. Peter Tchaikovsky got entwined with Nadezhda von Meck and the compositions of his Fourth Symphony practically at the same time. And the two projects were greatly intermeshed in his mind as well. In his letters to von Meck, he often referred to it as our symphony, sometimes even your symphony. By May of 1877, he finished the lion's share of the work with a new piece and said, I should like to dedicate it to you. This is the Fourth Symphony, Scherzo, from Peter Tchaikovsky.

0: Strings and pizzicato for the entirety of that Scherzo Symphony No. 4 by Tchaikovsky, Leonard Bernstein, New York Philharmonic.
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0: The symphony must be like the world. It must embrace everything. So insisted the sometimes hard-nosed Gustav Mahler. Well, to Jean Sibelius, the answer was a little more nuanced. He was more interested in the intimacy of the music, a personal connection, if you will. It was hard for him to have such global ambitions. But Norway is certainly of this world, and that came more easily to him, right? What you know. Symphony No. 3, a pastoral work by Jean Sibelius, coming up.

That's from a Moorside Suite, a march. Gustav Holst composed that. David Honeyball conducted the London Brass. Coming up, Cyril Scott in about just about 5 minutes or so. We'll hear something a la Handel from him. And the Scottish composer, Hamish McCone, along with Richard Strauss, something Italian flavored there. Today in history, 1921, the Music Box Theater opened on West 45th Street in New York, built by theatrical producer Sam H. Harris for Irving Berlin's musical revue, The Music Box, which was written specifically for the venue. Talk about catering. 1947, the Brooklyn Dodgers clinched the National League pennant as Chicago defeated the St. Louis Cardinals in the second game of a doubleheader. Here's a rustic concerto from Antonio Vivaldi. It's Christopher Hogwood conducting the always marvelous Academy of Ancient Music.

Rasta Concerto, Antonio Vivaldi. That was Christopher Hogwood conducting his Academy of Ancient Music. Many fine records on the Loiselier label for that ensemble and Christopher himself. Here's a work called Handelian Rhapsody. It actually stems from an early one-movement piano sonata in D that Cyril Scott wrote around 1901 for his close friend, the Australian composer Percy Grainger.

0: That was the Handelian Rhapsody. Cyril Scott wrote that, and Piers Lane was playing it. We better grab some tweed. We're headed off to the Highlands next, Scotland.
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And that was called Highland Memories, Harvest Dance, written by the Scottish composer Hamish Macoun. John Wilson was conducting the Royal Ballet Sinfonia. Happy birthday to Andrea Bocelli, born 1958, September 22nd in Italy. And on that note, here's something from Italy. Life in Naples, Richard Strauss. It's Vladimir Ashkenazy conducting the Cleveland Orchestra.

From Italy, Life in Naples. That was written by Richard Strauss, and Vladimir Ashkenazi conducted the Cleveland Orchestra. As well known as Bach's two surviving solo violin concertos are, we know almost nothing about their origins. We don't know when, for example, or why he wrote them. We do know that when he left Cöthen and became a music director of Leipzig's Lutheran churches, he had to supply concertos to the Leipzig Collegium Musicum, which he also conducted. So here is Violin Concerto No. 1 by Bach. Anna-Sophie Mutter is conducting the Trondheim soloist. She's also the violinist.

0: Anna-Sophie Mutter conducted the Trondheim Soloists and also joined them in performance there of a violin concerto, number one by Bach.
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0: 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Julie Amacher hosts Johann Johansson Piano Works, a new one on Deutsche Grammophon, and the artist with the release, Alice Sarah Ott, and conversation, insight to that recording again at New Classical Tracks, yourclassical.org. Here's a march, Sergei Prokofiev, and it's the United States Marine Band.

Colonel John Bourgeois led the United States Marine Band, a horn arrangement there of a march written by Sergei Prokofiev. I'm Kevin O'Connor, and conductor Granville Bantock coaxed Jean Sibelius to England to work on his Third Symphony. The hospitality there under Bantock was apparently legendary, but also a bit problematic for the alcoholic Sibelius. After some in-depth partying and a little bit of procrastination as well, the two tend to go together, don't they? The work was finally finished. It was darker and less romantic than his second symphony. As for Bantock, he got premier honors and a dedication, so win-win for him. Here is Symphony No. 3, the first movement, written by Jean Sibelius. It's Marius Janssens here conducting the Oslo Philharmonic Orchestra.

0: That was Symphony No. 3, a bit of a brooding, but always naturalist work by Jean Sibelius. First movement, Maurice Janssens there conducted the Oslo Philharmonic Orchestra.
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0: When he was in his early 20s, Joachim Raff set out on a walking trip to the city of Basel, Switzerland. He wanted to hear Franz Liszt play the piano. He must have really wanted that. It'd be a bit rhetorical to suggest or speculate on how the show went. Suffice it to say, he was blown away. A bit later in Stuttgart, he became friends with the conductor Hans von Bülow. Raff indeed wrangled himself a job as an assistant to Liszt in Weimar, where he learned his craft as an orchestrator. Talk about paying off. We'll hear one of his symphonies, number 10, titled Autumn, for the season. Joachim Raff, coming up.

Why can't they just get along? Those feuding Capulets and Montagues. That was a sinfonia from that work by Vincenzo Bellini. We heard Myung-Won Chung conducting the Orchestra of St. Cecilia. On the way to you this hour, part of the Autumn Symphony No. 10 by Joachim Roth and plenty others. Kevin O'Connor here. Good to be with you on a Tuesday morning. Today in history, 2013, it was the 65th Primetime Emmy Award results. Breaking Bad and Modern Family were the big winners. Birthday today of Anne of Cleves, born 1515, and also Paul Muni, the great actor in the early film era, certainly known for his gangster roles, but also a stage actor. He was born in 1895. Here's a Children's Corner, Dr. Gratus ad Parnassum by Claude Debussy at Stephen Osborne.

Yes, indeed. Some very fine and confident piano work there from Stephen Osborne, doing Children's Corner, Dr. Gratis ad Parnassum by Claude Debussy. Joachim Roff worked as Franz Liszt's assistant in Weimar from 1850 to 53. During this time, he helped Liszt in the orchestration of several of his works, claiming to have had a major part in putting together the symphonic poem, Tasso. Roff was very prolific as a composer in his own right, and by the end of his life, he was one of the best-known German musicians, though its work is largely forgotten today. Much of his music fell into oblivion together with Roff himself, but influenced a lot of later Romantic composers, including Tchaikovsky. Here is Symphony No. 10, titled In Autumn. It's the fourth movement, Joachim Roff, Urs Schneider and the Slovak State Philharmonic.

0: That was Symphony No. 10 in Autumn, Fourth Movement. Nice and upbeat, giving us an optimistic bent to the season. Joachim Raff composed it. Urs Schneider conducted the Slovak State Philharmonic. Coming up, we'll have a Dance of the Water Sprites, as well as an oboe sonata from George Friedrich Handel.
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That was called Dance of the Water Sprites from Alfredo Catalani's opera Lorelei, based on the traditional German legend of the Rhine River nymph who lures sailors to their watery graves. It's a thorough reworking, actually, of his earlier opera, Elda, so he recycled it, common practice. Richard Bonning there in the London Symphony Orchestra. This is an oboe sonata number 3, written by George Friedrich Handel,

Oboe Sonata Number 3, written by George Friedrich Handel. That was Louise Pellerin, the oboist, and Dom André Leberge playing the organ. Coming up, a great symphony. What's so great about it? Well, we'll tell you. It's Franz Schubert. Right now, actually, we've also got Cécile Chaminade on the way and some Aaron Copland. But this work is a massive undertaking. It's as simple as that. That's why it got the title Great. It's long. It's epic, and is so difficult and challenging that Schubert never actually heard it performed during his lifetime. He completed the score in the mid-1820s, but contemporary orchestras found it too long, physically exhausting even to play. Robert Schumann would ultimately revive the work with help from Felix Mendelssohn. Here's part of it. No, we don't have time for the 1 hour plus. We'll hear the fourth movement from Symphony 9, Great, Franz Schubert, Nicholas Harnoncourt conducting the Berlin Philharmonic.

0: was Symphony No. 9, a great symphony, fourth movement. Franz Schubert created that. It was Nicholas Harnoncourt conducting the Berlin Philharmonic. A Rondo a la France coming up, and a Danzón Cubano. We're making it nice and diverse.
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That was music from Cécile Chaminade. It's a rondo featuring Nils-Erik Sparf and Peter Yablonsky.

0: Duns on Cubano, Aaron Copland, a Zippy number there, featuring David Zinman conducting the Baltimore Symphony Orchestra.
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0: Felix Mendelssohn wrote a friend he was planning to visit. Next August, he said, I'm going to Scotland with a rake for folk songs, an ear for the lovely, fragrant countryside, and a heart for the bare legs of the natives. Must have been reading up. Anyway, they arrived in Edinburgh a few days later and set out on a tour of the Scottish Highlands. Upon returning to Glasgow, his notes from the road would serve as the blueprint of this now-famous symphony. Number 3, nicknamed, you guessed it, the Scottish. Felix Mendelssohn, coming up soon on Kevin O'Connor.

Very much in the Bach manner, if you couldn't tell from the title, Well-Tempered Guitars, Prelude and Fugue No. 4, Mario Castelnuovo Tedesco, made something of a career out of fusing those styles, and those were performed by the Katona Twins. I'm Kevin O'Connor, we're at yourclassical.org. Today in classical music history, well, music history in general, 1905 was the death of the first Carmen, also the first mignon, French soprano Maria Celestine Gallimari in Nice, Paris. She died 1905, actually. And 1964 was the first performance of Broadway musical Fiddler on the Roof, and ended up running for over 3,200 performances. And in 1989, the death of American composer, the legend Irving Berlin. He lived to be 101. Don't know what his secret was in New York City. Probably just living the good life. Dance of the Shepherd Girl. This is Hugo Alfvén, and it's the Malmö Symphony Orchestra.

Dance of the Shepherd Girl, composed by Hugo Alfain. That was the Malmo Symphony Orchestra. Sarah Chang, just a wonderfully gifted composer, also loved by all humanity, I think. In 2006, she was honored as one of the top 20 women in Newsweek magazine's Women in Leadership, 20 Powerful Women Take Charge issue. And in 2008, she was a young global leader for the World Economic Forum for her professional achievements, commitment to society, and potential in shaping the future of the world. Here she is with the Orpheus Chamber Orchestra doing Autumn from Antonio Vivaldi's Four Seasons.

0: Sarah Chang, sounding brilliant as ever, on the violin with the Orpheus Chamber Orchestra, Antonio Vivaldi's Four Season. Yep, we are in that one now as we speak. Autumn. Looking forward to doing some of those autumnal things that we do. In my case, it's sitting in the chair when it gets too chilly to go outside. Coming up, we'll have something from William Grant Still and a traditional gospel that'll make a nice pairing.
1: 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I'm Rod Milam. 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

0: Miss Sally's Party is a lively 1940 ballet with music by William Grant Still and a libretto by his wife, writer Verna Arvey. And a cakewalk is sort of the center focus of that, where the contest winner takes home a cake. William Grant Still, Philip Brunel, conducted the Vocal Essence Orchestra through Miss Sally's Party. We'll have a gospel traditional piece for harp coming up next.
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A gorgeous harp played by Lawrence Scott and a rendition of Be Thou My Vision, a traditional gospel piece. The chapel beside it has lost its roof and is overgrown with grass and ivy. In that broken altar, Mary was crowned Queen of Scotland. Everything there is ruined, decayed, and open to the clear sky. I believe that I have found there today the beginning of my Scottish symphony. That was the appraisal from Felix Mendelssohn as a young man on a trip to Scotland and inspired to write this third symphony, which, yeah, you guessed it, the nickname is Scottish. He conducted the first performance on March 3rd, 1842 at the Leipzig Gewandhaus and then made a few revisions. This is the number 3 Scottish. It's the fourth movement.

0: Symphony No. 3, Scottish. That was the fourth movement. Felix Mendelssohn composed it. Jamie Laredo conducted the Scottish Chamber Orchestra.
1: 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I'm Rod Milam, and this is St. Louis Public Radio's Classical 90.7 KWMU3.

Robert Schumann's music has been played many times at the BBC proms. Last month, it was performed by the Freiburg Baroque Orchestra, an ensemble where everyone played on instruments of Schumann's time. Their all-Schumann program, led by Simon Rattle, began with the overture from his only opera. It's based on an ancient legend that resurfaced during Schumann's lifetime in various theatrical settings. Simon Rattle says Schumann was so inspired by this story of betrayal that the overture just poured out of him even before he decided on the shape of the opera's drama. Unfortunately, the opera was not well received. We'll check out the overture from a packed Royal Albert Hall. That's in just a few minutes. I'm Melissa Owsley. Before we head to London, here's the English Chamber Orchestra, perhaps in London, led by Geoffrey Tate and with horn soloist Radovan Vlatkovich, in a rondo by Mozart.

That was a rondo for horn and orchestra, a standalone piece by Mozart. He also wrote four horn concertos. The English Chamber Orchestra, joined by soloist Radovan Vlatkovic. It's 6 past the hour, and we are, once again, heading to Royal Albert Hall from a highlight from the BBC Proms. This one happened not very long ago. It was Monday, September the 7th in the evening, when Sir Simon Rattle led the Freiburg Baroque Orchestra in an all-Robert Schumann program, including the violin concerto with soloist Isabel Faust, the Second Symphony, and they started the program with the overture from Robert Schumann's only opera. It was not a success, left him feeling devastated, but the overture from Genoveva lives on here with the Freiburg Baroque Orchestra.

Sir Simon Rattle led the Freiburg Baroque Orchestra in the Genoveva Overture by Robert Schumann from his only opera, a recording from September the 7th at Royal Albert Hall and the BBC Proms. 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When Telemann heard something unusual, rather than run in the opposite direction, I think of him moving closer, even if the sound was less refined than he was accustomed to hearing. And this happened quite a lot because Telemann liked to travel outside and to listen to country musicians. That curiosity may be part of the reason he played a lot of different instruments, which came in handy when he was composing. Here's an example with his so-called whimsical symphony, played by the Apollo's Fire Baroque Orchestra.

0: Using the orchestra from top to bottom, piccolos to double basses, that was the so-called Whimsical Symphony by Telemann, performed by Apollo's Fire Baroque Orchestra, based in the city of Cleveland, and led by harpsichordist Jeanette Sorrell. An autumn serenade coming up in just a moment.
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If you are listening to this music in the Northern Hemisphere, then today is the first day of fall, arriving later today. That was an autumn serenade by Cécile Chaminade with two pianos, in case you were wondering how all those notes happened, Bengt Forsberg and David Huang performing. Maurice Ravel's noble and sentimental waltzes began life as a piano piece, which he later orchestrated. Here's that version with the Ulster Orchestra and Jan-Pascal Tortelier.

0: Noble and Sentimental Waltzes by Maurice Ravel. That was the Ulster Orchestra, conducted by Jean-Pascal Tortelier.
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0: Here is music by the Venice-born violinist, Maddalena Sermon. She must have been a pretty phenomenal player. She was sent to study with Tartini, great player of the day, when she was 15 years old. She wrote six violin concertos and quite a bit of

0: The String Quartet No. 3 by Maddalena Sermon. That was the Lombardini Quartet performing.
1: 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I'm Rod Milam. St. Louis on the Air places a spotlight on our region's rich and diverse culture. 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Every Monday, St. Louis on the Air host Elaine Cha shares her thoughts and invites you to add your voice to the conversation. I'm Rod Milam. Thank you for listening. 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

19th century French composer Charles Gounod was a gifted painter and a man of deep faith. Although he's best remembered for his operas, he might have preferred to devote himself to writing church music. You can hear many of his gorgeous melodies in his operas and his sacred music. In that first category, two big hits were Faust and Romeo and Juliet. And keep in mind, he was writing at a time when operas were expected to go beyond music, with a section devoted to ballet. Ballet music from Faust, coming up in about 15 minutes. I'm Melissa Owsley. Let's start the hour with the 12 voices of Chanticleer in this traditional tune arranged by James Erb. This is Shenandoah.

Half of the 12 voices in that group, Chanticleer, are countertenors, the highest register for a male voice. Chanticleer singing a traditional tune today, Shenandoah. Joachim Roff was Swiss. He struggled to make a living until he met Franz Liszt, who helped him to find work in Germany, and eventually he became Liszt's assistant. Now, some of his symphonies were reviewed by Gramophone magazine a while back, and the critics said, if his music falls easily on the ear, it can often go out of the other ear rather too easily. It doesn't make you exactly want to stick around, but Liszt, Mendelssohn were believers and mentors to Joachim Raff. Plus, today's daily download comes from one of his symphonies, the Symphony No. 9, and this particular section called To the Harvest Wreath. See what you think. This is the Slovak State Philharmonic.

Joachim Roth left behind a dozen symphonies. That was a movement from his Symphony No. 9. The symphony is called In Summer, and that movement is called To the Harvest Wreath. Makes good sense today. That was the Slovak State Philharmonic. If you'd like to listen to that again or put it on your own device, it's today's daily download at yourclassical.org. Speaking of harvest, here's the jig section from Appalachian Autumn. It's by Grant Cooper, who for many years was the conductor of this group, the West Virginia Symphony Orchestra.

0: Grant Cooper was born in New Zealand, and he got a degree in pure mathematics at the University of Auckland, and then he traveled to the United States and dug into music. He spent about 16 years as the artistic director of that orchestra, the West Virginia Symphony Orchestra, and Maestro Cooper led them in the jig from a piece he calls Appalachian Autumn.
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0: Here is some ballet music from a grand opera by Charles Gounod, Faust. At the time, composers writing opera were expected to devote a fairly substantial chunk to ballet music. And here is what Gounod wrote, as played by the Academy of St. Martin in the Fields.

0: That was ballet music from the opera Faust by Charles Gounod with the Academy of St. Martin in the Fields, led by Sir Neville Mariner.
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0: In about 15 minutes, when cellist Alyssa Weilerstein and the Trondheim soloist get to the last movement of Haydn's Concerto in C major, you'll notice they are moving along at a fast clip. That's kind of an understatement. I mention that because Weilerstein is conducting the group from the cello, and at this point, I think they're just holding on for dear life. That's in 15 minutes.

0: That was Alyssa Weilerstein conducting from the cello, the Trondheim Soloists in the Concerto in C Major by Haydn.
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Murray Pariah grew up in the Bronx. In 1950, his father took him to a classical music concert. During intermission, they moved closer to the stage so that Pariah could get a better look at the instruments, the violins, cellos, woodwinds. He was fascinated by all of them. After about 15 minutes, when the chimes sounded indicating that intermission was almost over, Pariah urged his dad to get them back to their seats. He did not want to miss a note. Next evening, his dad found his son in front of the radio, pencil in hand, conducting the orchestra and sometimes singing along. He was 3.5 years old. The start of a long career. Pariah plays Beethoven later this hour. Here's a dance by Adolphe Adam, played by the Queensland Symphony Orchestra.

Beatrix Dance by Adolphe Adam. That was the Queensland Symphony Orchestra performing. Well, if you're listening in the Northern Hemisphere, the hours of day and night are nearly equal today. It's the autumnal equinox, so the sun is directly above the equator, and it is also the first day of fall coming later today for us. Great time for a famous rag by Scott Joplin called Maple Leaf. This is William Albright.

As autumn begins for most of us today, that was the Maple Leaf Rag by Scott Joplin. It was played by rag enthusiast William Albright, who recorded, I think, all of the rags by Scott Joplin and others, and also wrote a bunch of his own. Here is music also related to autumn. It's a Harvest Dance Suite from the Finnish composer Ilmari Hännikinen. It's performed, appropriately, by the Finnish Radio Symphony Orchestra.

0: That was the Harvest Dance Suite by Ilmar Hanakinen of Finland, the Finnish Radio Symphony Orchestra, playing there. Maria Pariah made the comment that they say that suffering brings growth, but going through it, you don't necessarily feel that way. When he was in his 40s, he was plagued by a finger injury that threatened to end his career. It came back at least once, and for a while the prognosis was not good. He said, "I spent my time studying a lot of music away from the piano, thinking and just being, but in the end it gave me a kind of inner strength that I probably would not have had without the setback." Coming up in just a moment, Maria Pariah plays Beethoven.
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0: 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This is Maria Pariah in Beethoven's Sonata No. 15, known as the Pastoral Sonata.

0: The Piano Sonata No. 15 in D Major by Beethoven, the Pastoral Sonata. That was Murray Pariah. Remember the movie Dances with Wolves? It was directed by Kevin Costner. He was also one of the stars. It was nominated for 12 Academy Awards, and it won 7, including Best Original Score for John Barry. Some of that music is coming up in just a moment.
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0: John Barry was introduced to film by his father. He ran a chain of movie theaters in York, England. Here is some of the music that he wrote for Dances with Wolves, the Cincinnati Pops, led by Eric Kunzel.

0: Filmed on the vast prairie of South Dakota, that was some of the music that John Barry wrote for the film Dances with Wolves. Eric Kunzel led the Cincinnati Pops. I'm Melissa Owsley.
1: 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I'm Rod Milam. 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

Igor Stravinsky was around 26 when he wrote this Scherzo Fantastique. There was a performance in St. Petersburg with the dancer and choreographer Sergei Diaghilev in the audience. Diaghilev was in the process of organizing what would become one of the most influential ballet companies of the 20th century, the Ballet Russe. And all I can say is, he must have been impressed by what he heard that night. Within a year or two, he would approach Stravinsky about writing music for a ballet based on the story of the Firebird. That is the piece often cited as making Stravinsky famous overnight. That Scherzo that made Diaghilev pay attention is on the way later this hour.

Three Greek Dances by Nikos Skalkotas, performed by the Malmö Symphony Orchestra. That's at 6 minutes past the hour. Johann Strauss Jr. composed hundreds of dances, which is why many people referred to him as the Waltz King. He reigned in the city of Vienna, where he elevated the waltz to the point where it became as much a feature of the concert hall as on the dance floor, and his fans included prominent composers of the day. Here is one of the waltzes by Johann Strauss Jr. that flies under the radar, but perhaps not as we start the season of fall. It's called Harvest Dances, performed here by the Czech State Symphony Orchestra.

0: Harvest Dances, a collection of waltzes by Johann Strauss Jr. That was the Czech State Symphony Orchestra. Miloš Karadaglić started playing the guitar when he was 8. He was only in his 20s when his career took off and on a kind of singular and direct trajectory. So a while back, when he developed a hand injury, he said it kind of kicked him sideways. That fear of not being able to play again kept getting bigger and bigger. Fortunately, he found his way back and along the way sort of saw things through a different lens.
1: The main change that happened was in my attitude to things, because I became a much more relaxed person. I became a much more accepting person, and I just stopped taking myself as seriously as I used to.

0: A Dream in the Forest by Augustin Barrios. That was guitarist Miloš Karadaglić.
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0: Here is the Dresden State Orchestra with Sir Colin Davis at the helm in the Symphony No. 34 in C major by Mozart.

0: It flies under the radar a bit, I think. That was the Symphony No. 34 in C major by Mozart, and it was played by the Dresden State Orchestra, conducted there by Sir Colin Davis. On February the 6th of 1909, two short pieces by Igor Stravinsky were played at a concert in St. Petersburg. Stravinsky was 26 at the time, not well known. He was still developing his voice as a composer, and you might say even under the influence of one of his teachers, Nikolai Rimsky-Korsakov. Well, turns out the public liked what they heard, and in the audience that night was the dancer, choreographer, forward thinker, Sergei Diaghilev, who recognized a rising talent. He was the legendary sponsor of New Art and just organizing what would become his Ballet Russe. What did he hear that night? Well, I'll let you hear it yourself. That's in just a minute.
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0: The Stravinsky piece is called Scherzo Fantastique, and it's performed here by the New York Philharmonic, conducted by Pierre Boulez.

0: That was music by a young Igor Stravinsky, the Scherzo Fantastique, performed there by the New York Philharmonic Orchestra with conductor Pierre Boulez. I'm Melissa Owsley. Thank you for listening today.
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0: Italian concertos of the 18th century often relied upon the contrasting roles of different groups of instruments. Sometimes it can sound like a conversation. Johann Sebastian Bach, who was not Italian, liked that concept, and he wrote a concerto in the Italian style with just one instrument in mind, the harpsichord. To imitate the back-and-forth effect, his harpsichord had two manuals or keyboards. Now, over time, that piece is often played on a modern piano. And if you'll wait 5 minutes, we'll put the harpsichord front and center and then add a whole lot of texture. I'm Melissa Owsley. I hope you'll stay with me.

That was Stephen Pretzman, arrangement of Harold Arlen's tune, Get Happy. And it was played by pianist Jenny Lynn. What is a harp consort? C-O-N-S-O-R-T. Well, according to Andrew Lawrence King, a harp consort is not about a fixed group of instruments. It's more a way of thinking about the music. His guiding factors are to be both historical and in the moment. And he likes to point out that the two don't need to exist independently. So members of his group, the harp consort, do a lot of research. And then when the performance comes, they try to internalize what they've learned and leave room for spontaneity. Here's an example of how that works with Johann Sebastian Bach's Italian Concerto, originally written for solo harpsichord, and here performed by the Harp Consort, led by Andrew Lawrence King.

That was Andrew Lawrence King and his group called the Harp Consort, jazzing up the Italian Concerto by Bach, moving from one instrument, the harpsichord, to a bunch of instruments, the Harp Consort. 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As autumn arrives later today, here's a piece from a collection called New England Idylls by Edward McDowell. In fact, it's called The Joy of Autumn.

0: The pianist was James Barbagallo, and he played The Joy of Autumn from a collection of New England Idylls by the American composer Edward McDowell.
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0: If you like the flute, you're in luck, at least if you can stick around for 20 minutes. The Flute Concerto by Johann Stamitz comes along then. Right now, it's the Pastoral Suite by Emmanuel Chabrier. Here's Nima Yarvi and the Swiss Roman Orchestra.

0: That was the Pastoral Suite by Emmanuel Chabrier. Néma Yerwe led the Swiss Roman Orchestra. There are certainly pros and cons to being self-taught. Now, the recorder flute player Bartold Kalkin likes to point out the advantages, and I should back up and say that he studied flute at a conservatory in Brussels, and he was very interested in early music, but his teacher was not, so he explored on his own. And what he likes about that is the process. It might be slow at times, but it forces you to take a closer look at yourself and figure out how to solve your own problems. He will play a flute concerto by Johann Stamitz. That's in a minute.
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0: Here's soloist Bartold Kalkin and Tafu Music in a flute concerto in G major by Johann Stamitz.

0: A flute concerto in G major by Johann Stamitz. That was Barthold Quaken flute and members of Tafelmusik led by Gene Lamann. I'm Melissa Owsley. Thank you for listening today.
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8: Joaquin Rodrigo had a weakness for the slow middle movements, and this concerto is no exception. The adagio from Concierto Andaluz runs longer than either of the movements that frame it, and it's where the piece's most beautiful melodies live. On either side, there's two dance forms to bookend it. Sevillanas and Zapateado. Put on your dancing shoes for Rodrigo's Concierto Andaluz, coming up in about 20 minutes, plus some courtly dance music by Benjamin Britten and ballet by Giuseppe Verdi. Stay with me. Adrian Bolt conducts the new Philharmonia Orchestra to start the hour with Evening in Town from the Meadow to Mayfair Suite by Eric Coates.

An easy waltz to ease into this hour's music. That's Evening in Town, From Meadow to Mayfair Suite by Eric Coates, with Adrian Bolt conducting the New Philharmonia Orchestra. Hi, I'm Scott Blankenship. Hope you're having a great afternoon. Lots of dance-centric music coming up. Courtly Dances by Benjamin Britten. There's also the Concerto Andaluze by Joaquin Rodrigo. And you know that today and night, day and night, are on equal footing today. Then at 8:05 Eastern Time, dark hours start making some serious ground. So here's music for The Harvest by Giuseppe Verdi. This ballet suite comes from his 1855 opera Sicilian Vespers. Autumn from the Four Seasons depicts the gathering of crops, yes, but let's not forget the importance of harvesting grapes and the pressing of wine.

From Giuseppe Verdi's Sicilian Vespers, that was the Four Seasons, Autumn. Antonio de Almeida conducting the Monte Carlo National Opera Orchestra. You know, sometimes a piece of music doesn't match its title or its nickname, like when you write a dark piece of music and then call it pastoral. Just weeks before the outbreak of World War II, John Ireland was working on a commission for the Boyd Neal String Orchestra, and the mood was heavy. Ireland said that it was almost impossible to write music given the tense present world atmosphere. But you can hear some definite optimism in the finale of his Concertino Pastorale.

0: The finale from John Ireland's Concertino Pastorale with Richard Hickox, conducting the City of London Symphonia.
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0: Here's some music that leans in on dance forms throughout the whole concerto. In Joaquin Rodrigo's Concerto Andaluz, bolero, sevillana, and zapateado are baked into the movements themselves. But man, did he ever have a love for the slow movements of his concertos, the true emotional anchoring points. That's where he poured his deepest, most unfiltered emotions and turned them into nostalgic, glowing, sentimental affairs. The true poetic soul of Spain. Here's the Concerto Andaluz with the Amadeus Guitar Duo, Eden Stell Guitar Duo, and Internationale Filharmonie.

0: Horst Hans Becker conducting the International Philharmonic with Amadeus Guitar Duo and Eden Stell Guitar Duo by Joaquin Rodrigo, the Concerto Andaluze.
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Dancing right up to the end of the hour. Next, Benjamin Britten's courtly dances from Gloriana are, just as the title says, actual Elizabethan court dances, like the pavane, galliard, and so on. William Boughton conducts the English Symphony Orchestra.

0: Finishing the hour in courtly style with those courtly dances from Gloriana, written by Benjamin Britten, and William Boughton on the podium conducting the English Symphony Orchestra. I'm Scott Blankenship.
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0: Antonio Vivaldi published this violin concerto as part of the same 1725 set that brought you the Four Seasons. So think of this as one of Antonio's other kids, one of the ones that didn't get the memoir deal. It's called La Caccia, The Hunt, and it trades thunderstorms for horns and hoofbeats, and the solo violin galloping after game that, well, this being a concerto, it never quite catches. Three movements, 8 minutes, zero animals harmed. Vivaldi's Violin Concerto No. 10, La Caccia, The Hunt, is 15 minutes ahead.

0: This is the Composer's Datebook for September 22nd. I'm John Burge. In the 1970s, the Afro-American Music Opportunities Association collaborated with Columbia Records to create an audio anthology of works by underrepresented Afro-American composers. Dubbed the Black Composers Series, it became a famous series of LPs devoted to recent works by then-contemporary composers, as well as notable works from the 18th and 19th centuries. One of the earliest composers represented in Columbia's Black Composer Series was José Mauricio Nunes Garcia, who was born in Brazil on today's date in 1767. His grandparents had been African slaves, his parents were Brazilians of mixed race, and since their young son showed great musical abilities, he was encouraged to pursue musical studies and eventually secured a prestigious position of Master of Music at the Royal Chapel in Rio. By that time, Garcia had also become a Roman Catholic priest. Sacred music in 18th century Brazil was heavily influenced by the symphonic mass settings of Haydn and Mozart. Garcia, in fact, had conducted the first performance of Mozart's Requiem in Rio de Janeiro. Garcia's own Requiem Mass, which proved to be one of his most famous and often performed works, is the one selected for inclusion in Columbia Records' Black Composers Series. Composer's Datebook is produced by APM, American Public Media, in collaboration with the American Composers Forum, reminding you that all music was once new.
1: By Henry Thacker Burle, this is From the Southland Suite. This movement is The Frolic. Rochelle Sennett plays the piano.

Does that feel like frolicking? It's called The Frolic, one of the movements from the Southland Suite by Harry Thacker Burle with Rochelle Sennett playing the piano. I'm Scott Blankenship. Thanks for your company this afternoon. Before the hunting horn sounds, first you get a Parisian satire of Greek mythology. Court intrigue and jokes about Second Empire society as well, so no outdoor or horn call is heard here. But the story of La Belle Hélène provided Jacques Offenbach a vehicle for broad swipes at French politics and institutions. The overture is next, with Daryl Ang conducting the Lille National Orchestra.

The Overture from La Belle Hélène, written by Jacques Offenbach, with Daryl Ang conducting the Lille National Orchestra. So when you think of books or movies that are part of a series, most of the time you need to be familiar with the early installments, you know, in order for things to make sense, in most cases anyway. Well, with TV, thank goodness we have things like Netflix and Hulu and all the on-demand options, because if you miss, you can always go back and watch or maybe start the whole thing all over again. With music, order isn't as important. You can drop the needle pretty much anywhere and enjoy the music for what it is. Let's do that with a violin concerto from Antonio Vivaldi's Contest Between Harmony and Invention. It's the Violin Concerto No. 10, called The Hunt, with Monica Huggett Violin and the Raglan Baroque Players.

0: Monica Huggett Violin and the Raglan Baroque Players with Nicholas Kramer conducting. The Violin Concerto No. 10, La Caccia, The Hunt by Antonio Vivaldi.
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0: Today's classical music is supported by JLL, helping businesses achieve goals through commercial real estate. From market insights to talent retention to finding the right place for businesses to grow, JLL is there. JLL, see a brighter way. Here's Kewin Nguyen playing the piano for an impromptu by Germaine Taillefer.

Impromptu by Jementai Affair. That was Kewin Wynn playing the piano. Horns are great for announcing a hunt, but that's not the extent of their use, for sure. There's a couple bits of speculation behind Joseph Haydn's Horn Concerto No. 1, like maybe it was for a baptism from one of Joseph Leutgeb's children, and Leutgeb was probably the best horn player of the era, so that would make sense. But it was actually written shortly after Haydn got his job with the Esterházy court, so more than likely it was an effort to hear what his first chair horn player could do.

0: The Horn Concerto No. 1 by Joseph Haydn with Iona Brown conducting the Academy of St. Martin in the Fields. Hermann Baumann playing the horn.
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Hi, I'm Scott Blankenship. A little bit more than 2 hours. That's how long before summer steps aside and astronomical autumn takes over. Next is music that's sort of a look over your shoulder at summer. "Tis the Last Rose of Summer" is based on a poem by Thomas Moore and uses a lone surviving rose at the end of summer to reflect on the fleeting nature of life, youth, and beauty. Here's Christopher Mallett.

Christopher Mallett playing "Tis the Last Rose of Summer," arranged by Justin Holland. Back to the horns now, and another good use of a horn outside of a hunting call is next. Alexander Glazunov's Pastoral Symphony draws on the same horn call convention that composers had used for over a century just to signal open air. With rustic atmospheres, rather than aggressive military or dramatic fanfares, the first movement of his Symphony No. 7, Pastoral, is next with Nema Yerve and the Bamberg Symphony Orchestra.

0: Allegro moderato from the Symphony No. 7, Pastor Rao, and the title certainly fits. It's by Alexander Glazunov with Nema Yervi conducting the Bamberg Symphony Orchestra. I'm Scott Blankenship.
1: 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I'm Rod Milam. 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I'm Rod Milam. 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
0: What do you get when you mix a Mozart aria and a man that could make the piano sing? This is Frédéric Chopin's response to Don Giovanni, a response that helps spread his popularity all around Europe. Even Robert Schumann heard these variations and gave them the now famous review, "Hats off, gentlemen, a genius." And I know what you're thinking. Yes, part of the genius, part of that compliment goes to Mozart. He was the one that came up with the famous melody, after all. Well, Bruce Liu is the pianist that you'll hear in about a half hour, and he's gotten some great press on his new album, and you'll hear him perform variations on "Lacci Darum Lamano."

Antonin Dvorak brushes up against perfection so frequently, doesn't he? From Bagatelles, that was Poco Allegro with Lowell Graham conducting the National Chamber Players. Stay close for music by Mozart and Chopin playing music by Mozart. You know, Mark O'Connor considers himself a fiddler, not a violinist. And he's played in so many different genres with artists from the likes of Alison Krauss all the way over to Pinchas Zukerman. I think that says a lot when you can play whatever kind of music you can. Here's the Appalachian Waltz by Mark O'Connor with Angèle Dubeau conducting her ensemble La Pietà. Angèle was also the violinist.

Beautiful treatment, isn't it? That's Appalachia Waltz by Mark O'Connor, as played by La Pietà, with Angèle Dubois playing violin and conducting. All right, so we'll have more autumn celebration music here. This one by Godfrey Rideout. It's called Fall Fair, with Yuri Meyer conducting the Edmonton Symphony Orchestra.

0: I think sweeping is a great way to describe that music. Fall Fair by Godfrey Rideout. Uri Meyer conducting the Edmonton Symphony Orchestra.
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0: Owsley. Giuseppe Tartini is an important figure in establishing modern violin technique. And it only makes sense if you heard some of the incredible lines that he wrote in the Devil's Trill Sonata. But he had to attain that position by studying the violin secretly while resisting his father's pressure to go into, you know, something more sensible, like a legal career or perhaps the priesthood. So the trumpet concerto that you're about to hear was originally composed as a violin concerto back in 1742. Alison Balsam is playing the trumpet with the Scottish Ensemble.

A trumpet concerto by Giuseppe Tartini, with Alison Balsam playing the trumpet with the Scottish Ensemble, Jonathan Morton on the podium. So on the way, in less than 20 minutes, Mozart takes you on a hunt with four close friends. Stay with me for the first movement of Mozart's String Quartet No. 17, Hunt. But first, some student music by Frédéric Chopin. He liked to write for just the piano alone, but this was an assignment that he was actually to write something for piano with a orchestral accompaniment. It's based on the famous flirtatious duet Lacci Darum La Mano between Don Giovanni and Zerlina from Act One of Mozart's opera Don Giovanni. Bruce Liu is on his own here playing piano.

0: Bruce Liu, recorded live, playing Frédéric Chopin's Variations on Lachidaram Lamano. Music inspired by Mozart, and you'll hear from the man himself coming up in just a moment with his string quartet number 17.
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0: From Frédéric Chopin giving a shout out to Mozart, next you'll hear his string quartet number 17, The Hunt. It's the first movement here with the Emerson String Quartet.

0: That's the first movement from Mozart's String Quartet No. 17, titled Hunt, one of his most popular in the genre for sure, and also one of the quartets dedicated to the father of the string quartet, Joseph Haydn. That was the Emerson String Quartet performing. I'm Scott Blankenship. Thanks so much for listening.
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0: A smooth sea never made a skillful sailor. In the poem Quiet Sea by Johann Goethe, a calm sea is genuine cause for alarm. Because if there are no waves, if there are no winds, the ship remains motionless. Just a deathly, terrible quiet in the vast expanse. Goethe's follow-up, Fortunate Voyage, fills you with relief when the fog subsides, and the skies brighten, and the waves rise again, and the sailors are able to make it home. Mendelssohn's take on both poems in one overture, Calm Sea and Prosperous Voyage, just 15 minutes ahead. Benjamin Loeb plays piano to start the hour. This is by Scott Joplin, Eugenia.

By Scott Joplin, that was Eugenia to start this hour's classical music with Benjamin Loeb playing the piano. Always glad to have your company for some classical music. Thanks a lot for listening. I'm Scott Blankenship. This autumnal music had a long incubation time. Percy Grainger started the first few bars of Harvest Hymn in 1905, put it away for a little while, and finished it right around this time of year in 1932. Here's the BBC Philharmonic Orchestra led by Richard Hickox.

Harvest Hymn by Percy Grainger with Richard Hickox conducting the BBC Philharmonic Orchestra. Autumn is the most contemplative of seasons. You hear that cliche all the time, right? Well, there's a reason for it. Autumn is the time when everyone notices just how quickly the year has gone by, and you take a moment to think about it and remember the impermanence of things. Well, Herbst, or Autumn, by Franz Schubert is a poignant art song for voice and piano, and it captures a dark meditation on the passing of time, of fading love, and the approach of death.

0: Herbst, Autumn by Franz Schubert, Gerald Moore piano and Dietrich Fischer-Dieskau baritone. Stay close, in just a moment we'll hit the open seas and hope for some winds with music by Felix Mendelssohn.
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0: Felix Mendelssohn combined two of his favorite poems by Johann Goethe for his Calm Sea and Prosperous Voyage overture. And it's a good thing, too, because those two things don't go together. If you have a calm sea, you're not moving much. You're probably going to spend a lot of time just floating in the tranquility, waiting for a breeze. Goethe's calm is the sailor's nightmare, with no wind and no progress, and the water so still frightens him. It's kind of hard to have a prosperous voyage that way. Here's Christoph von Dohnányi and the Vienna Philharmonic with the Calm Sea and Prosperous Voyage Overture.

Music to put a little wind in your sails. That's Calm Sea and Prosperous Voyage Overture by Felix Mendelssohn, with Christoph von Dohnányi conducting the Vienna Philharmonic. Next is the fourth and fifth movements from Beethoven's Symphony No. 6, the one called Pastoral. This is the point where you get a violent thunderstorm and the serene gratitude that follows, following seamlessly into one another without pause. George Zell conducts the Cleveland Orchestra.

0: That's from the Symphony No. 6, Pastorale, composed by Beethoven. You just heard the fourth and fifth movements with the Cleveland Orchestra and George Zell on the podium.
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0: Glad to have your company. I'm Scott Blankenship with music by Ottorino Respighi to finish up the hour. You can't deny that there's a certain sort of melancholy that's sort of baked into autumn. And Respighi leaned into that feeling with a piece that he used to convey the, quote, sweet melancholy of an autumn day. Until finally the great god Pan wandered lonely across the fields under falling golden leaves. And rather than have the woodwinds evoke Pan's pipes, Respighi allotted this task to the solo violin. And you'll hear it played by Takako Nishizaki, along with the Singapore Symphony Orchestra and Chu Hoy conducting Autumn Poem.

0: It's called Autumn Poem by Ottorino Respighi with Chu Hoy, conducting the Singapore Symphony Orchestra, and Takako Nishizaki playing the violin.
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2: At some point, just about everybody experiences imposter syndrome. And that can be reassuring when your self-esteem is lacking, just knowing that most people also feel like frauds at some point. And many people are faking it every day. And that can remind us, hey, maybe I can do this job. The opposite of this, of course, is actually knowing your limits. And this is the trick, being able to tell those two things apart. The wizard's assistant in this story misjudged his abilities just a wee bit, got into trouble. It's most people's worst nightmare. Paul Dukas, The Sorcerer's Apprentice, coming up. Boy, it'll be Halloween soon. We'll be playing that piece quite a bit. Always a late October favorite. This is music of Manos Hadzidakis, and it's called Paper Moon, played here by Elena Papandreou.